growing up as a youth because enough youth was getting slow and enough youth is dropping out. So, you know, that helped me till today that even the youths grow up now, the younger youths grow up, and they still know me. Yeah, because I was from then. Yeah, you know.

0: have skin, flesh, bones, and dreadlocks. We only stop to start again, my friend, because we know what unite the people about there. Rastafari reggae music. Bust it, Dread.
1: 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You know, see it, and most of all, the fans. Without the fans, Boro would be nothing.
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0: Yeah, so I have a friend named Irad Fargo, and him said to me, say, one day, him hear me build a lyrics, and him said, where you get that lyrics? And me said to him, say, no, I just build it up. It just come to me, you know? And him said, you know, say, a youth, like he's inspired. Yeah, because I'm trying to do the same thing, and it don't come to me like how it come to you. And I say, well, it's like the gift of God is, you know, that's my gift, what I get from God, you know, see it, so.
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cooking up ways to change the world with persistence. Music is a magic, some listen, some will miss it. Mystic, African intelligence intrinsic. It's my destiny to write, I'm a griot.

0: know, well, in them days, you know, first, we used to be like a clap on DJ. Like in the community, I might have said, on the corner, when I come out on the corner now, a barrow can make up the lyrics. But I didn't have a sound those days, like to go DJ on a sound. You know, so I could just make up lyrics and lyrics every day. And we would go school.
1: I came to race the first time.

0: 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That could change your life. I'd like to share something important with you. Are you looking for a new career opportunity? 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
1: Most of their mother and fathers, I was with them. So in the household, they would bring my name in the household and say, yeah, when we go dance, not too long, you know, say, Abara just smash up the place, you know, yeah, and Abara do this, you know, and Abara do that. So I grew up with that. And then the youth now take it from mommy and daddy and still know about Baro. Yeah.

0: because when I start music, in those days now, Jamaica was like very violent. And for you to go through all communities, you have to be something that the next community and the next community, when you pass the next community, can say, there is Barrow Banton, there is Barrow, there is Barrow. So nobody will do you nothing because, like, you're protected.
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1: 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Hey, he going to be giving away concert tickets. 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

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We got top 40. We got country. We got R&B. We got hip-hop. We got it all. Southern Soul. Just book your boy. You know what I'm saying? 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
2: Hey, whoa. Hey, I can't lie, I wanted you the first time that I saw you. Try to diss me till you realize I'm someone you could talk to. 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Soon as you fell for me, though, I had caught you. Dead your exes, don't let them haunt you. You know if they want what's best for them, then they still want you.

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Keep it locked and loaded. I have not failed. I've just only won $10,000 ways that it won't work. Hold up. Let me get that straight. I have not failed. I have just found 10,000 ways that it won't work. 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I thought I did. But anyway, hey, that's the thought for the day. Y'all make sure y'all keep it locked and loaded right here. 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

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Whoa!

0: 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It doesn't matter what actually happened. The only thing that matters is what people think happened. Hey, it's your boy. 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DJ T-Rock. DEEJAYTEE. 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That's right.
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Don't forget, man, I'm telling you, this DJ service is off the chain. You know what I'm saying? They play the very best in Southern Soul, hip-hop and R&B, country, top 40. I mean, you need to give them a call. 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
1: What you are about to witness is scientifically authentic. It is just one step ahead of present-day reality and two steps ahead of present-day sexiness. 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

0: Pimp, you know we gotta make it to this party, man.
1: Man, I'm about tired of this shit. I'm telling you, straight off the top, man. First the AC go out, then we gotta get this. And now we got the amp gone, alternator. We need a little help right here.
2: Quit time yet. Let's get to work. Cause you got a little company. 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
1: Damn, boss lady.
3: How can I help you, fellas?
0: In many ways, Lord have mercy.
1: Think what we working with.
0: Yeah.
2: Come on, pop it open.
1: We can't pop nothing but tags around here. You know what I'm talking about? Like, look at these suits. You can't pop nothing with these. Look at these shoes. Let's go back in your office and talk about it. I'm going to tell you everything that's what's wrong with my car. We're going to work out a deal.
3: Look, I don't have much time. Come on here.
0: And bring them along, too.
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1: Little mama, you know you thick as hell, you know what I'm saying? 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

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My name is D'Angela Goodman. Thank you so much for joining me. Sure hope you're enjoying what you hear. And as always, we have plenty more on the way. So keep listening so you can hear your favorites right here on Sunday Gospel on Kiss Radio.

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above my head. I hear music in the air. Up above my head, there is music in the air. Up above my head, music in the air. And I really do believe, really do believe, joy somewhere. All in my room, music everywhere. All in my home, music in the air. Up above my head, there is music in the air. Well, well, well, I really do believe joy somewhere. Up above my head, music in the air, music in the air. Up above my head, there is music in the air.

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4: 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Somebody out there listening to me might be feeling like me when you look back over your life. The highs and the lows.

0: This is where you hear great gospel music from yesterday and today. We play it from 6 a.m. until 12 noon on Sundays. It's called Sunday Gospel. And thank you for joining me. Don't forget to tell a friend so they can tell a friend, too. We're here each and every Sunday so they can enjoy this great gospel music with us right here on KISS Radio.
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And here's another one right here on KISS Radio.

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0: 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I'm Angela Goodman. We're here each and every Sunday from 6 a.m. to 12 noon, playing yesterday's and today's gospel music along with your gospel classics. In fact, I have a very special song coming up, and I'll dedicate the song to all my friends today. As my way of saying, thank you for listening to Sunday Gospel on KISS Radio.
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0: We're Kiss Radio, and this is Sunday Gospel. Sometimes we take it old school, sometimes we take it new school, with gospel music from yesterday and today. Good example of what I'm talking about is this next song, right here on Kiss Radio.
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2: So this morning, I want to speak to you about that old time gospel, the gospel of Jesus Christ. You know, we sing that song, give me that old time gospel. Give me that old time gospel. Give me that old time gospel. It's good enough for me. The songwriter says it was good for Paul and Silas. It was good for Paul and Silas. It was good for Paul and Silas. And so it's good enough for me. And you know what's so wonderful about that gospel? It will save everybody. It will save everybody. It will save everybody. And so it's good enough for me. And so if it was good enough for Paul and Silas, and it can save everybody, sure enough, the gospel of Christ is good enough for me, and I pray God is good enough for you as well. And so this morning, let's talk about the gospel of Christ. In Mark chapter 16, verse 15 and 16, Jesus makes reference to the gospel, telling his disciples to go into all the world, preach the gospel to every creature. He that believes and is baptized shall be saved, but he that believes not shall be damned. We find also in the Roman letter, Paul writes in Romans chapter 1, verse 16 and 17, Paul talks about the gospel, how that he was not ashamed of the gospel of Christ. For it is the power of God unto salvation for all or everyone who would believe. So the gospel is to be preached to everyone, and those who believe can be saved. And there's power in the gospel. And so we asked the question this morning, what is this gospel? What is this thing that Jesus wants everyone to hear? What is this power to save mankind? And the gospel simply is the good news that Jesus Christ has provided salvation. It's good news of this salvation that we can receive through Christ. It involves the proclamation of God's grace offered through Jesus, and it requires a response of faith, of obedience. You know, we have to be obedient to obtain the gifts that are provided in this gospel. And so if we were to break the gospel down, we would separate it into three parts, so to speak. Within the gospel, you have, number one, facts to believe. Facts to believe. Number two, in the gospel, you have commands to obey. And number three, in the gospel, you have promises to receive. And so real quickly, like I said, I won't keep you long. Real quickly, let's take a closer look at the gospel of Christ, starting with the facts that we are to believe about the gospel of Jesus Christ. You know, when you talk about a fact is something is true. It's something that can be verified, okay? It's something that you can go back and check, you know, the reliability of it. You know, we hear oftentimes, you know, when we listen to political pundits on television and newscasters, you know, talking about the reliability of information that politicians have spoken, how true it is, and they do a fact check and they go back to find out whether or not, is true. Well, we have a source to check as well. Our source is the Bible, the Word of God. And so, in order to check the facts of the Bible, or the facts about the gospel, we can go back to the Bible, the Word of God, to see whether or not these things be true. And so, let's take a look at the facts that we are to believe about the gospel of Christ. Fact number one is that Christ was crucified for our sins. That's a fact. That's a fact. In 1 Corinthians chapter 15, verses 1-3, the Bible says, Moreover, brethren, I declare unto you the gospel, which I preached unto you, which also ye have received, and wherein ye stand, by which also ye are saved, if you keep in memory what I preached unto you, unless you have believed in vain. He writes, For I delivered unto you, first of all that which I also received, how that Christ died for our sins according to the scriptures. The Bible confirms that Christ was crucified for our sins, and that is a fact of the Bible, of the gospel. And then also, you know, it was foretold in the Old Testament scriptures. And when we look back at in the book of Isaiah, chapter 53, beginning at verse number 4 in Isaiah, the Bible says, Surely he hath borne our griefs and carried our sorrows. Yet we did esteem him stricken, smitten of God, and afflicted. But he was wounded for our transgressions. He was bruised for our iniquities. The chastisement of our peace was upon him. And with his stripes we are healed. All we like sheep have gone astray. We have turned everyone to his own way. And the Lord hath laid on him the iniquity of us all. Christ, my friends, was crucified not for his sins, but for our sins. And the Bible backs that up. So the question may come about, well, why did Jesus have to die for our sins? Why did he have to die for our sins? Number one is because the Bible teaches us that we all have sinned. Romans chapter 3, verse 23, for all have sinned and come short of the glory of God. We've all sinned. And what we have to understand about sin is that sin bears consequences. You know, you don't get a pass for sin. You don't get off free for sin, okay? Sin has consequences. And those consequences, as the Bible states, the wages of sin is death. And so in order to avoid death, somebody had to do something to get rid of the sin in our lives. And so it's because of the love of God that he offered his son, Jesus Christ, as sacrifice for the sins of mankind. And so Christ, my friends, again, was crucified for our sins. And that is a fact to believe in the gospel. A second fact of the gospel to believe is that, number two, Christ was raised from the dead. Christ was raised from the dead. In 1 Corinthians chapter 15, again, verse number 4, the Bible says, and that he was buried, and that he rose again the third day according to the scriptures. Christ was raised from the dead. Peter also proclaimed in his first gospel sermon in Acts chapter 2, beginning at verse number 22. And I'm going to read through this, and there's so many points where Peter talks about the resurrection of Jesus Christ. In chapter 2, verse 22, Peter says, You men of Israel, hear these words. Jesus of Nazareth, a man approved of God among you by miracles and wonders and signs, which God did by him in the midst of you, as ye yourselves also know, him being delivered by the determinate counsel and foreknowledge of God, ye have taken and by wicked hands have crucified and slain. But here's the part that we love to hear. Whom God has raised up, having loosed the pains of death, because it was not possible that Jesus should be held down by death. But David spoke concerning him. He says, I foresaw the Lord always before my face, for he is on my right hand that I should not be moved. Therefore did my heart rejoice and my tongue was glad. Moreover also my flesh shall rest in hope, because thou wilt not leave my soul in hell, neither wilt thou suffer thine holy one to see corruption. Thou hast made me known to me the ways of life. Thou shalt make me full of joy with thy countenance. Men and brethren, he says, Peter, let me freely speak unto you of the patriarch David, that he's both dead and he's buried, and his sepulcher is with us unto this day. Therefore, being a prophet and knowing that God has sworn with an oath to him that of the fruit of his loins, according to the flesh, he would raise up Christ to sit on his throne, he, seeing this before, spake of the resurrection of Christ, that his soul was not left in hell, neither his flesh did see corruption. And this Jesus hath God raised up, whereof we are all witnesses. Peter proclaims that Christ was raised up from the dead. And not only that, he was seen by many witnesses. He was seen by many witnesses. Let's take a look at some of the witnesses that saw Christ after his resurrection. First Corinthians chapter 15, beginning at verse number 5. And the Bible says, and that he was seen of Cephas, then of the 12. After that, he was seen of above 500 brethren at once, of whom the greater part remain unto this present, but some have fallen asleep. After that, he was seen of James. Then he was seen of all the apostles. And last of all, he was seen of me, Paul writes, as one born out of due time. So there were many witnesses who saw Christ after he was resurrected from the dead. And this resurrection of Jesus, it verifies the justification that's offered through the cross. Romans chapter 4 and 25. Because he died for our sins, but he was raised again for our justification. That's fact number 2. Moving on to fact number 3. Christ is exalted as King and Savior. And that is a fact of the gospel. We find in Acts chapter 2, verse 33 through 36. Acts chapter 2, verse 33 through 36. The Bible says, therefore, being by the right hand of God, exalted, and having received of the Father the promise of the Holy Ghost, he hath shed forth this which ye now see and hear. For David is not ascended into the heavens, but he hath set himself. The Lord said to my Lord, sit thou on my right hand until I make thy foes thy footstool. And the Bible goes on to say, therefore, let all the house of Israel know assuredly that God hath made that same Jesus whom you have crucified, both Lord and Christ. So Jesus was exalted as a king and as a savior. You know, the Bible goes on, it teaches us that not only that, but Christ, he is the head over all things. In Ephesians chapter 1, verse 20 through 23, the Bible says, which he wrought in Christ when he raised him from the dead and set him at his own right hand in heavenly places, far above all principality and power and might and dominion and every name that is named, not only in this world, but also in that which is to come, and hath put all things under his feet, and gave him to be the head over all things to the church, which is his body, the fullness of him that filleth all in all. Christ has been exalted as King and Savior. He's both Lord and Christ. He's head over all things and all authorities, all powers are subject to him. God made Jesus ruler over kings, over the kings of this earth. He rules everything. And God made it so. And that is the fact we can find in the Word. And then our final fact, fact number four, is not only was Christ crucified for our sins, not only was Christ raised from the dead, not only has Christ been exalted as King and Savior, but our final fact about the gospel is that Christ is coming again. And that's the one we have to get ready for. He's coming again. And it was a promise made when he ascended up into heaven that the same way that you see him leave in these clouds is the same way that Jesus is going to return. And, you know, another thing about his return, when he comes back, he's going to be offering two things. Number one, he's going to be offering rest, okay? On one hand, for those who obeyed the gospel. But on the other hand, he's going to be offering tribulation for those who did not obey the gospel of Jesus Christ. And let me read for you real quickly in 2 Thessalonians chapter 1 and verse number 7. The Bible says, and to you who are troubled, rest with us. It says, when the Lord Jesus shall be revealed from heaven with his mighty angels in flaming fire, taking vengeance on them that know not God and that obey not the gospel of our Lord Jesus Christ, who shall be punished with everlasting destruction from the presence of the Lord and from the glory of his power, when he shall come to be glorified in his saints and to be admired in all them that believe. In that day, Jesus is coming back. But he's offering two things, church. Rest for the believer and those who obey the gospel, but tribulation for those who know not God and who obey not the gospel of our Lord Jesus Christ. His coming will cause many to mourn while others rejoice. And that just begs the question, whether we're prepared for his coming really depends on our obedience to the gospel. And this really implies that the gospel of Christ not only contains facts that we must believe, but it contains commands that we must obey. Commands that we must obey. Which brings me to my second point. There are commands in the gospel that we must obey. A command is something that God tells a person or his people to do or not to do. It's more than a suggestion, and it carries the idea of authority that God has a right to give it. This command, carries the idea of obedience, the fact that people are called to follow him. And a command carries the idea of moral or spiritual responsibility. It often shows what's right, what's holy, and what's pleasing to God. And as we look at the commands of the gospel, one of the first commands is to believe the gospel concerning Jesus Christ. We must believe the gospel of Jesus Christ. Mark 16:16, he that believeth and is baptized shall be saved, but he that believeth not shall be damned. The gospel is God's power for salvation to those who believe. Okay? We must believe that God raised him from the dead. And for this, for those willing to believe, that eternal life can be theirs. Secondly, not only should one believe, but one must also confess your faith in Jesus Christ. Confessing with your mouth the Lord Jesus, it leads to salvation. Romans chapter 10, verse 9 and verse number 10 says that if thou shalt confess with thy mouth the Lord Jesus and shalt believe in thine heart that God hath raised him from the dead, thou shalt be saved. For with the heart man believeth unto righteousness, and with the mouth confession is made unto salvation. And you remember the story of the Ethiopian eunuch. And in the story of the Ethiopian eunuch in Acts chapter 8, a man of great authority under Candace, the queen of the Ethiopians, had the charge of all her treasure, had come to Jerusalem to worship. He was sitting in his chariot and he read the prophet Isaiah. And Philip was called and he ran thither to him and he heard him reading and asked, you know, do you understand what you're reading? And the eunuch replied, how can I except some man should guide me? And so he asked Philip to come up and to sit with him. And the place of the scripture where he was reading was this. He was led as a sheep to the slaughter. And like a lamb dumb before his shearers, so opened he not his mouth. In his humiliation, his judgment was taken away. And who shall declare his generation? For his life was taken from the earth. And so the eunuch asked Philip and said, I pray thee, of whom speaketh the prophet? Is he talking about himself? Or is he referring to some other man? And the Bible says that Philip opened his mouth and began at the same scripture and preached unto him Jesus. And as they were going on their way, they came to a certain water. And the eunuch said, see, here is water. What doth hinder me to be baptized? Now, for him to make that statement, I got to believe that Philip preached unto him the gospel of Jesus Christ, that Philip preached unto him that he must believe the gospel, that Philip preached to him that in order to be saved, you got to be baptized. And so when he came to this certain body of water, the eunuch said, see, here is water. What's stopping me from being baptized? And Philip said, if thou believest with all thine heart, you may. And he answered and said, that confession that we all must make, I believe that Jesus Christ is the Son of God. And when he made that statement, they commanded the chariot to stand still. And they went down, both of them, into the water, both Philip and the eunuch, and Philip baptized the eunuch. Okay? Why did he baptize the eunuch? Because the eunuch believed in the gospel of Jesus Christ. And he obeyed the gospel by making the confession and being baptized in water for the remission of his sins. And so just like the eunuch, all of us and each of us who have become members of the body of Christ, we had to make that confession of faith that Jesus Christ is the Son of God. And church, the Bible teaches us that, you know, when we confess Christ, he confesses us. But when we deny him, oh, on that day that we wish we knew him, he's going to deny us as well. Thirdly, a command we must obey, we must repent of our sins. Jesus wanted repentance preached in his name to all nations. In Luke chapter 24, verse 46 and 47, and said unto them, thus it is written, and thus it behooved Christ to suffer and to rise from the dead the third day, and that repentance and remission of sins should be preached in his name among all nations, beginning in Jerusalem. Jesus wanted repentance preached in his name to all nations. Peter, therefore, preached the need to repent to the Jews in Acts chapter 2, verse 37. And then Paul, likewise, preached the need to repent to the Gentiles. That the Gentiles, you need to repent as well. And so, church, unless we repent, we will perish in our sins. And that is a command to obey in the gospel. And fourthly, one must also be baptized for the remission of sins. Jesus expected people to be baptized in response to his gospel. Again, going back to Mark chapter 16, 15 and 16, go into all the world, preach the gospel to every creature. He that believes and is baptized shall be saved, but he that believes not shall be damned. Peter proclaimed baptism for remission of sins to those who believe in the book of Acts 2, 37 and 38. And the Bible says, now when they heard this, they were pricked in their heart and said unto Peter and to the rest of the apostles, men and brethren, what shall we do? Then Peter said unto them, repent and be baptized, every one of you, in the name of Jesus Christ for the remission of sins, and ye shall receive the gift of the Holy Ghost. Paul also related the place baptism had in his salvation in Acts chapter 22 and 16, where he made the statement or it was said to him, why tarriest thou, Paul? Why tarriest thou? What are you waiting for? Arise and be baptized and wash away your sins, calling on the name of the Lord. So when we submit to baptism, God does the work in saving us from our sins. And finally, church, after we've believed the gospel, after we've confessed our faith in Jesus, after we've repented of our sins, after we've been baptized for the remission of our sins, finally, church, the call is for us to be faithful unto death. Faithfulness is necessary if we deserve or desire to receive the crown of life, which the Lord has prepared for those that love him. There is real danger in losing our faith as well. But rest assured, our faithful labors will not be in vain. As mentioned in 1 Corinthians 15 and 58, therefore, my beloved brethren, be steadfast, unmovable, always abounding in the work of the Lord, for as much as you know, your labor is not in vain, is not in vain in the Lord. It's not in vain in the Lord. And so this morning, I just want to say, can we understand why the gospel of Christ is the good news? The facts to believe contain the message of God's love and grace toward us. The commands to obey are not difficult works, but are done to earn salvation. Not that we can earn salvation, but it's done in obedience to the command of God. Simple acts of faith whereby we receive God's grace. And tonight I will talk to you about the promises that we receive because we obeyed the gospel of Christ. So what have you done with the gospel of Christ in your life? Now that you've heard it, if not before, you know as much as those who knew about it on the day of Pentecost. So what are you gonna do with the gospel of Christ? And so I submit this morning that if you're not a member of the body of Christ, you've heard enough this morning to make that decision. Whether or not you're going to obey the gospel, or whether or not you're going to pass it up. You have enough information. And so if you're here tonight and this morning, and you've heard something that's pricked your heart, and you believe, now you know you're at that point where you have to come forward, repent, confess, and be baptized. And when you fulfill the commands of the Bible, you know, God will wash away your sins. The Lord, He will save you. And not only that, the Lord will add you to the church.
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3: 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I feel a little bit better. I feel all right now. All right, man. I feel it.

0: I hope you enjoyed that last selection right here on Sunday Gospel. We have plenty more like that on the way. And I hope that you told a friend so they could tell a friend too. And they're joining us today. We all can enjoy this great gospel music right here on KISS Radio.
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2: Live and he loved me. That's the life. Die and he saved me. That's the death. Buried, he carried my sins far away. But he didn't stop there rising. He justified me. Oh, y'all don't know this.

Look at somebody and say, that's gonna be a glorious day. Gonna be a glorious day. Yeah, glorious day.

Turn to somebody and say, I got a feeling that everything's gonna be all right. Oh, oh. Yes. No, I'm looking at Bishop Paul Morton. He's up here tonight. Founder and presiding bishop of the Full Gospel Baptist Fellowship. I can't sing this like Bishop Morton, but it goes something like this. If you know it, sing it.

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My name is Andrea Goodman. Right now, we're about to take it old school. I think you'll enjoy the selection that we've decided to play for you this morning. It takes you back with memories back in the day that when gospel music was a little different from what it is now. Listening and keep telling your friends about Sunday Gospel on KISS Radio.

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5: God began to minister to me for this year's conference and to begin to say to me that women have problems. But he said, as we move into the next millennium, we'll still have problems, but we'll find solutions. No time to keep whining and pining like there's no way out. That's a movie. Tell your neighbor, say, that's not my life, that's a movie. That's the title of a movie. Say, not for my life. Because where there's a will, there's a way. And what is his way? In, through. The Lord gave this song, and I want you to hear and minister with the Women of Excellence Choir. Where there's a will, there's a way. Now, there's all kinds of ways. There are all kinds of ways you could take. But Junior will present you a proposition. And girlfriend have a few ideas how you can come out of this thing. But we're not taking Satan any old kind of way anymore. We know there is, where there is a will, there is a way. But somebody help me tell him how. Say, with God. Come on, tell three people, say, there is a way with God. Hallelujah. Receive them as they come now. Hallelujah.

the way with God.

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0: You're listening to Sunday Gospel on KISS Radio. This is Angela Goodman. Right now, I'd like to invite all area churches, those who have ministries or community events that would like to be a part of Sunday Gospel. 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Frankie will be more than happy to set you up with an advertising schedule so that your ministry or your community event is heard throughout our Lakeland community and the world. 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
1: This is Sunday Gospel's radio station that Central Florida and the world listens to for the best of yesterday's and today's gospel music, along with your gospel classic. 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
1: Amen.
0: You know, I'm happy to be from Mississippi. A lot of people have said for many years that Mississippi was on the bottom. But I told them, did you know whatever's on the bottom is holding you up? Amen. Woo. But you see, the reason I'm glad that I'm from Mississippi, because I remember the times and the ways that we used to have church. Well, people didn't mind saying amen. And if somebody would shout, the person wouldn't stand up and look around to see what was happening. They would say amen and hallelujah too. But you know, we have not been able to serve God in places like this. See, I remember the little church that we used to serve him in way back in the woods. Amen. And sometimes on Sunday morning, even before you would get there, you could hear them praising the Lord. And the churches were little wooden churches. And you could hear the feet in the church. Yeah, yeah, yeah. But when you would get close enough, and you could hear them singing the old hymns, and somebody in the corner would strike out and say, "Ah."

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I want you to tell old Pharaoh to let my people go. 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
5: 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Well,

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0: 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I bet that song brought a smile to your face, got your toes to tapping, and just made you feel good. Best of all, we have plenty more, like this next song I have coming up for you. 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

0: We continue on Sunday Gospel on KISS Radio. This is where you hear one great gospel song right after another all morning long. We're KISS Radio. Thank you so much for listening to Sunday Gospel.
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Join us now as we hear today's message

Black History Month is a time when we come together to reclaim the human relationship and strength of Black people's identity. We come together celebrating the overcoming of grief, many years of tragedies, the suffering and triumphs through the power of God. There have been many negative descriptions, labeling, and ugly names describing our identity. We have been called everything from a child of God to chattel slave, the N-word, Negro, African-American, and everything positive and negative and in between. We had to claim the positive and negate the negative. We've always been Black and beautiful. Say it loud. Say it loud. I'm Black and I'm proud. We've had to do this in order for us to overcome. We have to see our Blackness in God. Blackness wrapped in identity, because our Blackness is far more than the color of our skin. It involves us knowing who we are and whose we are, our worth in this world and our worth in the image of Almighty God. I have learned from this journey called life that we cannot afford to leave it up to other people to tell us who we are. With all that is going on in the current administration in this country, we can no longer afford to let others educate our children about their identity or their heritage. We must do it ourselves. We must teach our children to honor the history of our long march to freedom, our struggles, our hard times, and our long walk with God. With this backdrop in mind, we have chosen for a subject, God Will Take Care of You. Our sermonic text, 2 Corinthians 12, 7b through 9a. And it reads thusly in the New International Version. Therefore, in order to keep me from becoming conceited, I was given a thorn in my flesh, a messenger of Satan to torment me. Three times I pleaded with the Lord to take it away from me, but he said to me, my grace is sufficient for you, for my power is made perfect in weakness. Let us pray. Almighty God, we thank you for this opportunity to break the bread of life. Remove us from ourselves that we may speak what thus saith the Lord. Let the words of our mouth and the meditation of our heart be acceptable in thy sight, O Lord, our strength and our Redeemer. There is a story which recently struck the depths of my heart about 15 Black girls who decided to stand in the gap for equality and justice. Most recently, they have been referred to as the Leesburg Stockade Girls. Because of the fact that they dared to challenge the segregation laws in America's Georgia in July 1963, they were hauled away and confined in a Civil War stockade. A stockade of just four walls, a concrete floor, no beds, no fans or AC, and the lack of adequate plumbing or sanitary conditions. I imagine they prayed as they sang their freedom songs. However, God did not remove the thorn of captivity from them for 45 days. Even though their parents did not know where they were, I am certain that their parents and the entire community were praying for these 15 girls ranging in ages 12 to 15 years of age. In September 13 of 1963, a 60th anniversary of their release was held. And in the video, we see Carol C.A. saying, "I survived."
I survived. Others who have been identified as having been among the 15 girls is Dr. Shirley Green Reese, who later became a city commissioner in Americus, Georgia. Annie Reagan Laster, Marhenia Henry, and Emmerine Streeter, who vowed to write a book about their ordeal. Some might say I survived. However, I choose to say by the grace of Almighty God, their lives were spared. They were physically unharmed, released, and able to return home without an arrest record. Grace, God's grace, God's unmerited favor. We have learned that grace is when kindness is given to someone who does not deserve it. We also know grace to be a blessing or favor from God, even though we have a sinful nature. In other words, grace is when God takes care of us, looking beyond our faults and seeing our needs. Grace is God offering salvation to us despite our rebellious nature and disobedience. God and God's grace is favor upon our lives, which gives us strength and the power to endure things that we could not or cannot really do on our own. Grace is one of the most important concepts for us. One of the most important for us to understand as we strive to live godly and holy lives. The Bible tells us we are saved by grace through faith, and we also must live by grace through faith. God's grace is so important that Satan creates all sorts of confusion and controversy, which blinds us or hinders us from recognizing God's grace. Perfect example, the fall of 2025, we experienced the longest government shutdown in history, 43 days. Yes, and we saw that many persons suffered as a result of that shutdown. However, we think now is a good time for us to tell God, thank you, that it didn't last any longer. Thank you, Lord. That's God's grace. You need to know that God does not throw away anything because God wants us and any and every experience that we may have in life for God's glory. I really don't have to tell anyone this about the shift that has taken place in the earth, because almost everyone knows or is aware of it. We're living and feeling it today. Things are different, and most folks don't know what to do with it. There's also a lot of suffering and anxiety in our world today, and in the United States, there is no exception. Some people are worried. They're worried about what's happening across the nation and around the world. Ice storms, record snowfall, a weekend in Florida where the lows were 27 and 29 degrees, two American citizens killed in Minneapolis by ice. People are worried about the spirit of murder that runs rampant across the nation and in our communities, where folks don't value the lives of others. People are worried. They are worried about natural catastrophes like hurricanes here in Florida. Why? Because many cannot and no longer afford homeowners insurance, even though they have lived in their homes 25 to 30 years. Some of us are extremely concerned about the upcoming midterm elections. We're seeing and hearing things on levels we have never heard or seen before. People are very concerned about the spirit of suicide because their family member or friend has given up on life. Folks are worried about Social Security being tampered with. They're worried because many are losing their jobs to machines, robots, and AI.
And it's causing folks despair and in some cases to even lose hope. But the message that I have for us today is that help is available from God, God's self, the God who knows the end from the beginning, the God who's all-knowing and all-wise, the God who works outside of time restrictions, a God who empowers and compels us to be concerned and to act. I'm talking about a God who knows your thoughts before you think them, and a God who is present in all places, who is unlimited. He has unlimited power. A God who sits high and looks low. A God who created the entire universe, created us, you and me. The God of yesterday, today, and forevermore. And this very same God loves us beyond measure. And I am telling you, not asking you, that this very same God is available to you and me today. Not only do the scriptures affirm it, but from my personal experience, I promise you that it's true. God will take care of you. Jesus tells us, do not worry, in verse 34 of Matthew 6. He says, do not worry about tomorrow, for tomorrow will care for itself. For each day has enough trouble of its own. Do you realize that today is the tomorrow that you worried about yesterday? I'll repeat that. Do you realize that today is the tomorrow that you worried about yesterday? Trust God for tomorrow and let yesterday take care of itself. Be not dismayed, whatever betide, one hymnist wrote. God will take care of you. Beneath his wings of love abide, God will take care of you. Through days of toil, when heart doth fail, God will take care of you. When dangers fierce and path assail, remember, God will take care of you. Through every day or all the way, he will take care of you. God will take care of you. God took care of 250,000 to 260,000 participants on August 28, 1963, at the famous March on Washington. And this occurred the very next month after the Leesburg Stockade girls were placed in their stockade to be their home for 45 days. God took care of Rosa Parks and the 30,000 to 40,000 African-American residents of Montgomery, Alabama. They walked, they rode bicycles, they carpooled for 381 days. That's longer than a year. So that thorn was not removed for 381 days before the Supreme Court ruling came that bus segregation was unconstitutional. Now, that was one thorn. However, when we think about the thorn of Jim Crow, that thorn lasted 100 years. God took care of the women with the issue of blood, or the woman with the issue of blood. We find that in Matthew 9, 20 through 22. God took care of the crippled man at the pool of Bethesda in John 5 and 5. God took care of the woman who was bent over and unable to straighten up, Luke 13, 10 through 17. Their thorns were not removed overnight. 12 years,
38 years, 18 years. Sometimes our healing comes on this side of Jordan, and other times healing may come on the other side. Can you imagine or can you remember a situation in your own life when you were at your wit's end, but God took care of you? I can remember several. Looking out of the corner of my eye while coming off of the interstate in Tampa, Florida, I could see very clearly that I was about to be broadsided on my driver's side. The only prayer I could pray was Jesus. Those are the only words that could utter out of my mouth was Jesus. And I'm standing here today to say, God will take care of you. As seminary students in Atlanta, Georgia, when our cupboards were bare, no food to be found, no money in our pockets, we ate the leftover sandwiches from McDonald's, which were brought to us from our neighbor across the hall who worked at McDonald's. We survived because God took care of us. If God can feed a prophet named Elijah in the desert by making the ravens bring him fresh meat and bread every day and give him fresh water, won't God take care of you? Through many dangerous toils and snares, I have already come. 'Twas grace that brought us safe thus far, and grace will lead us home. God will, my sisters and brothers, take care of you. Amen.

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2: Warm and something wonderful. And after service, he walked up and gave the preacher his hand and told him, through your message, my soul was really blessed today. Now later when he got home, still feeling good from the service, he told his mother, he said, Mother, I'm so hungry. I'm so hungry right now. She looked at him and said, come into the kitchen and I'll fix you a sandwich. She reached in the cabinet and took out the peanut butter and jelly. He said, Mother, you really don't understand. She looked at him and said, what is it, son? What is it that I don't understand? He said, Mother,

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He also said, suffer little children to come unto me and forbid them not, for such is the kingdom of heaven. He looked at her with tears in his eyes. Now, Mama, you see,

0: From Oklahoma City, the Truthettes singing Peanut Butter and Jelly. That was a big
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My name is D'Angela Goodman. Thank you so much for joining me. Sure hope you're enjoying what you hear. And as always, we have plenty more on the way. So keep listening so you can hear your favorites right here on Sunday Gospel on Kiss Radio.

0: May I have your attention for just a moment? That could change your life. I'd like to share something important with you. Are you looking for a new career opportunity? 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

0: God's grace. You've tuned into Sunday Morning Gospel. Very pleasant good Sunday morning to each and every one of you. My name is Angela Goodman. I'll be here playing the best of yesterday's and today's gospel music throughout the morning and early afternoon. I know you'll enjoy what I have planned for you. And let's get started with great gospel music like the song Kiss Radio.
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You know, there's something special about gospel music, the way it makes you feel, the way it encourages you, the way that it uplifts you, and is always great to hear. And here's another one right here on KISS Radio.

in him, God has been good to you. You should be able to look at your neighbor and say, God's been good. Somebody ought to have a testimony. Somebody ought to stand on their feet and testify. For God, I live.

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2: 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If you love him, come on, help me worship his name. Yeah.

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0: somebody say, God, God, God, in healing, all kind, all kind, all kind of diseases. If you're trusting, he'll do what no other doctor, no other physician. Can do. I'd like for somebody to come and help me down here, please. I don't know about you today, but being with this Roberta Martin in 1958, we recorded this song. But in 1987, God really made me realize, when Satan attacked my body with cancer, and the doctor said that if you live, you'll never be able to sing another gospel song. But God personalizes everything, everything, everything,
1: everything,
0: everything.
1: Everything
0: that I thought was impossible, oh, I've got to trust him, because he will do.
1: He'll do.
0: He will do.
1: He will do.
0: He will do.
1: God will do.
0: He will do.
1: I said God will do.
0: But no other power.
1: No other power.
0: Power.
1: Power.
0: He'll do with no other power. Holy Ghost power.
1: Holy Ghost power.
0: Holy Ghost.

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0: 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We play it from 6 a.m. until 12 noon on Sundays. It's called Sunday Gospel. And thank you for joining me. Don't forget to tell a friend so they can tell a friend too. We're here each and every Sunday so they can enjoy this great gospel music with us right here on KISS Radio.
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0: You're listening to Sunday Gospel. I'm Angela Goodman. We're here each and every Sunday from 6 a.m. to 12 noon, playing yesterday's and today's gospel music along with your gospel classics. In fact, I have a very special song coming up, and I'll dedicate the song to all my friends today. As my way of saying, thank you for listening to Sunday Gospel on KISS Radio.
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come by here. You've tuned into Sunday Gospel on KISS Radio, where you can hear quartet music, you can hear quiet music, you can hear contemporary gospel music, and you can hear today's gospel music right here. And a good example of what I'm talking about is coming up next, right here on KISS Radio.

0: We're at Kiss Radio, and this is Sunday Gospel. Sometimes we take it old school, sometimes we take it new school, with gospel music from yesterday and today. Good example of what I'm talking about is this next song, right here on Kiss Radio.
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0: Well, I hope you enjoyed that last selection right here on Sunday Gospel. We have plenty more like that on the way. And I hope that you told a friend so they could tell a friend too. And they're joining us today. And we all can enjoy this great gospel music right here on KISS Radio.
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Angela Goodman here. And I hope you enjoyed that last song. We have plenty more like that on the way from folks like Nina Allen. Also music from Kurt Franklin and hopefully your favorites. Let's continue with more of the best of yesterday's and today's gospel music right here on Kiss.

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0: May I have your attention for just a moment? That could change your life. I'd like to share something important with you. Are you looking for a new career opportunity? 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
3: 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Just say, Alexa, play Kiss Radio Lakeland from TuneIn, and it should start playing. We broadcast on Roku TV and other platforms, some we probably don't even know about. Be part of what we've got going on. And don't forget to check out Frankie Grover on our YouTube channel, sharing his takes on relationships, past marriages, and experiences. Whether you take his advice or not, it's worth hearing what he has to say. Once again, the YouTube channel is WGBC-FM Kiss Radio. 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

0: May I have your attention for just a moment? That could change your life. I'd like to share something important with you. Are you looking for a new career opportunity? If I told you I know a way you can make an unlimited amount of money, what would you say? 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